0: are trading Jaylen Brown to the Sixers for Paul George, 2 first-round picks and 2 second-round draft picks.
1: For the Celtics, they tried to trade for Giannis. They offered Jaylen Brown and 2 unprotected first-round picks for Giannis. They missed out.
2: I looked at where Philadelphia was. I thought this was a team that was outside of the play-in.
3: Isn't Sportsmanlike here on ESPN Radio? 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

0: this morning here in Bozeman. So we're in very different parts of the world, and I'm curious to see if you have a very different perspective on this new game I'm going to throw at you, Blip or Trend. Okay? I'm going to throw a team at you, and you tell me whether this is just a blip, an outlier, or is it a trend of what's to come. You ready?
1: I'm ready. Let's do it. Top of my head. Let's do it right now.
0: The Miami Marlins, they go 20-6 in the month of June. They are surging forward in the National League standings, certainly in a better position to make it as a wild card team. A blip or a trend?
1: It's a trend. I believe in this team. A playoff team might be something of a stretch, of course, because I think they're a little bit light from a pitching infrastructure standpoint. But obviously, Max Meyer's throwing the ball great for them, as is Sandy Alcantara. He just finished an undefeated month. I've been really encouraged, of course, by what I've seen from the lineup. I think Joe Mack has made an enormous difference to them behind the plate. He's been hitting representatively, obviously handling the pitching staff really well. And they've really taken well to having pitches called from the dugout buster. So you might say that's improved them on two fronts, not to mention the fact that they have among the best middle infield tandems in baseball. Griffin Conine just came off at the injured list. I think this is a trend. I've seen enough to believe that the Marlins are going to win more games than they lose this season. But in the National League, the playoffs are a stretch. This would be a season in which the Marlins would have benefited a lot from being in the American League.
0: Their OPS as a team in the month of June was 798.
1: Wow.
0: In this era, that's pretty incredible, with three players up around 900. So the Marlins are making a push without a doubt. The Yankees losing a bunch of games. Is that a blip or a trend?
1: That's a blip. I feel strongly that this Yankees team has the infrastructure to be the best one in the American League when the day is done, to own the best record in the American League at the end of the season. But of course, much of that comes down to how quickly Aaron Judge comes back and how good Aaron Judge is when he does come back, because right now it's fairly obvious that the lineup without him is a lot more ordinary, certainly, than I was expecting. And I've also not been terribly encouraged from a pitching standpoint on two fronts. I thought Gerrit Cole would come back a little bit stronger. He's not looked like himself. He looks more like a mid-rotation starter to me, Buster, which would be concerning. And let's be honest, they're at least two bullpen arms shy of where they're going to need to be the last couple months of the season. We know Brian Cashman has done an extraordinary job over the years at backfilling that role specifically before the trade deadline, but they're going to have to be active when you consider those issues with the fact that they're getting very little from the left side of their infield. I say more a blip than a trend, but they should still remain aggressive in the next few weeks, because I don't believe that they're going to run away and hide by any stretch when you consider Aaron Judge's health.
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0: for Minnesota, has now 4 home runs and 8 RBIs over the course of his last 5 games. Beck, in his debut start, struggled in 3 2/3 innings, giving up 5 earned, including 3 homers. We go to the West Coast, where the Padres and Dodgers renewed their rivalries. Padres on a 7-game losing skid, tied for their longest within the season since losing 10 in a row back in 2013. Pitching, once again, strong for the Dodgers, as Yamamoto, already with 9 strikeouts, looking to make it double digits.
1: Here's the payoff pitch. Merrill swings and misses. Strike 3. That is number 10 to tie the career high. Yoshinobu Yamamoto, 7 brilliant shutout innings.
0: Yamamoto with a 2-0 lead there in the top of the 7th. That was on AM 570 LA Sports. Dodgers go on to beat the Padres final 3-0 at Chavez Ravine. Yamamoto improves to 9-5 in the season, with 7 innings of work, 3 hits allowed, no earned runs, a career high tying 10 strikeouts. His 3rd career start with 10 strikeouts and no runs allowed this season. Yamamoto with his 7th 10K start since the start of last season, more than twice as many as any Dodger during that span. Freddie Freeman in the game, 2-for-3 with a home run and a couple of runs batted in. His 15th career, 15-homer season. Padres now shut out for the 9th time this season, breaking the tie with the Cubs, Mets, and Giants for most times shut out this season. Padres also with the 17th game with 4 or fewer hits this season, tied for the Guardians for the 2nd most in Major League Baseball history. SportsCenter all night, ESPN Radio, and the ESPN app. Coming up, we will head to London, get some updates from Wimbledon, plus more on the baseball diamond, and more from the 4th of July. 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
3: Hammer to left field. See you later. Mike Trout, how's that to start the season?
2: To the All-Star game.
3: Oh, my goodness. He crushed it. Giancarlo Stanton and the American League with one swing has tied it up.
5: 457-foot home run. 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
3: Judge back some more. Leaping and he caught it. Out of here. Mookie Betts. Shohei Ohtani.
2: Until a champion is crowned at the World Series.
3: 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Repeat champions for the first time in baseball in 25 years. The Dodgers are World Series champs.
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3: 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Now, six teams take the field in their home markets. 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
1: 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Let's head across the pond over to London and Wimbledon. And the Americans have had their struggles at Wimbledon so far this year. Taylor Fritz, the last American left on the men's side for Wimbledon, he moves on to the round.

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6: 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Out of here. Mookie Betts. 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

0: Good morning, Nebraska. Good morning, New Jersey. Good morning, Ohio. Got to get a Midwest in there along with my Nebraska Cornhuskers. We're going to move it over. Good morning, Arizona. We're going to go up there and say good morning, Vermont.
1: I'm going to say good morning to Pennsylvania.
0: Say good morning to Pennsylvania. And of course,
1: Philly's where it all started, buddy.
0: Massachusetts.
1: Yep.
0: Good morning, Oregon.
1: I'll say good morning to Maine. I want to go to Maine one of these days.
0: Okay. Bahaba. All right. Good morning down south to everybody in Georgia.
1: We'll give it to North and South Dakota.
0: Yes. Good morning to you. And of course, good morning, Texas. So, amazingly, we did nothing. You and I did nothing for the 250th. I watched a little on TV. Let's see what our Wimbledon insider, our tennis insider did from way, way down under. In fact, where he was from, they were ahead of the game.
1: Yep.
0: They hit July 4th before we did. But he's here in the lower 48 with us. So we bring on our man, Damien Spizzo, talking Wimbledon, and it is going on as we speak. Good morning. Good day, mate.
2: Good morning, fellas, and happy 4th to you both. Thank you.
0: So
2: very fortunate to be here and to experience the fireworks. Kind of like yourself, we stayed in, but the presentation was a bit of a banger. A lot of fireworks. It was well done.
0: Yes. Sure. Yeah. Well, so you had an appreciation then for our country turning 250, because there was an interesting comment that was made by a media person when I was up in Dallas for the World Cup that, you know, other people may not have interest, including Australians, in the America's 250th, but maybe you have dispelled that, at least for you, since you've been in the United States here for decades.
2: Yeah, I think I could easily account for, like, you know, the land of opportunity, you know, with collegiate tennis and playing at USC and then Tennessee and work and everything else. I've spent more time on U.S. turf than I have Australia, but, you know, just for me personally, I can't take the green and gold out of me, but like we spoke about the other day, like both red, white, and blue, and appreciate, you know, both what, you know, Australia and America has offered, and just fortunate, and I'm proud to be here and proud to talk to you guys, and we can chat about Wimbledon, and let's see where we're at. We got five ladies, five American ladies still in the round of 16. We're down to one on the men's side with Taylor Fritz, but a big opportunity, I do think, for him. So we're at one of my favorite days is the Sunday, that middle Sunday of the Grand Slam. So excited to tune in to some tennis. Excited to watch some World Cup. It's a good time to be a sports junkie, I guess.
0: Yeah, we're talking to Damien Spizzo, our tennis insider, talking Wimbledon. But again, his Socceroos had an opportunity up in Dallas to make a move. The PKs, the penalty kicks, got you, man. They were kicked in the right spot, just too hard, and went over or hit the crossbar. So It's a, you know, they always say it's a game of inches, and it is, no matter what the sport, because also tennis balls that get hit down the line, they can be in or out, and the technology has been used for years where we see the shadow of the ball, if it catches any part of the white or not. And unfortunately for the Socceroos, which I think is the best nickname for all of the folks on the pitch. I'm going with Socceroos as one. This is the best nickname. Unfortunately, they bow out in Dallas, Texas, but we'll get to that. But like you said, some really good matches. Novak Djokovic ties the all-time match wins with Roger Federer. Is it 105, 107? What did Chris was trying to... Let's go
2: right in the middle. I believe it's 106.
0: There you go.
1: We were close. We got the old radio.
0: You were all around. Hey, Chris, for years you've been all around it.
1: That's it. There you go. Yeah, I liked what Djokovic said about, and I told you about, he said, well, why don't we get, you know, something like, well, let's get Roger out here and let's just settle it right now.
0: Yeah, but that's not fair to Roger. Roger needs to work himself into, you know, tennis playing.
1: Back into tennis playing.
2: Roger's relaxing. Roger's
1: doing what he earned.
2: He's playing no more tennis. He's all good.
0: He's all good.
2: But,
0: yes.
2: I mean, obviously, we always, you know, you mentioned tennis now, and you mentioned, obviously, the legends of the game, and, you know, what Djokovic is doing is just still, you know, breaking records and still has a chance. And this is probably, I would say, definitely his best opportunity, just given the surface, given the draw. I think without Alcaraz, he still is in the top half, which means he would potentially more than likely have to play Sinner in the semifinals.
0: That's going to be
2: tough. The bottom half is wide open.
0: That's going to be tough, Sinner. He's good, man. He's real good. He's real good.
1: Besides Sinner, I mean, who's there that could beat him?
2: I mean, basically, the bottom half, like, you know, you've got Zverev, who won the French Open. You've got the American Taylor Fritz. They look like they'll be on a collision course to potentially play in the quarterfinals, the final eight. And actually, Fritz has won the last seven meetings between the two of them. So you kind of lean that maybe, you know, Fritz might be the one that breaks out of that bottom half to be the one of them. So we've got eight left. One of them will be a first-time Wimbledon finalist. With, you know, the probability of playing the number one seed Sinner, or maybe the old man Djokovic. I don't want to call him old man. We'll just say the
0: Novak.
2: The senior.
0: Novak.
2: The senior.
0: He's younger than us.
2: Hmm?
0: He's younger than us.
2: Yeah, I know. That's why I had to double take that. I was like, well, hold on. I'm not throwing him under the bus. But, you know, a lot of people ask me the question of, and I'm sure you get this a lot in any sports or any discussion with friends or family, you know, like, who is the GOAT in your opinion? And, you know, he has basically ticked every box, that can be picked, as far as I think defining himself as the GOAT of tennis, along with, you know, Serena on the ladies' side.
0: I don't know if I would make Djokovic the GOAT in tennis. I may roll back the clock on y'all. The guy that couldn't be beat was Bjorn Borg. When he was on his game, I don't know if anybody could beat that dude.
1: I think it's like any other sport, right?
2: Do you know what age he retired? I could be wrong.
0: 31?
2: I want to say 29?
0: 26. Oh, 26.
1: Imagine. I think at that point he had a lot of tennis left in him.
0: He did. But he was like,
2: he
0: man.
2: Did. Yeah.
0: He was beating everybody, though. It's like, yeah. And the money wasn't like it was today.
1: No.
0: He's Swiss, right? Is that right? Swiss? Sweden.
2: No.
0: Sweden. Yeah. Yeah.
2: Cool, calm Sweden.
0: Yeah, he had enough money, went back, chilling up there by Finland, you know, had plenty of, you know, notoriety. He literally went out on top of his game.
1: Yeah, he did. he did.
0: I couldn't. I was mad because McEnroe couldn't beat him. Jimmy Connors couldn't beat him. I mean, Eli Anastasi couldn't have beat him. You know, I don't know. I know Joker. Look, I want to give Djokovic his props. He's kind of got the longevity like LeBron. You know, LeBron is you know, breaking all these records because he's 40, 41. But if everybody else would have played that long, I don't know. I don't know.
2: But they didn't.
0: No. But Kobe, Kobe still could have played if he wanted to. He dropped 60 some points on him on his exit.
2: Yeah, I think you know, like, it boils down to that. I can't speak on behalf of Bill, but I think he bowed out when he was like, enough. Like, this is great. Had a great career, and maybe want to move on to the next chapter of my life.
0: Yeah.
2: He did make a wild, just as a point of fun trivia, he made a comeback maybe 10 or 15 years after the fact of him retiring, and he came back with his wooden racket when he was playing. That was the typical racket was used, you know, like a wooden frame.
0: Right.
2: But he came back and brought his wooden racket, but then obviously with technology advancing, he was playing and competing against people with, you know, like
0: graphite, right?
2: Graphite, or, you know, all that kind of stuff. So that was a short-lived mini comeback.
0: Yeah, he needed to move up to Prince or whatever the first graphite rackets were. They were very expensive, Damien. I remember that because I wanted one and I had to stay in the wood category myself, because that Wilson racket was about all I could afford back in the

0: I'm Patio Bar and Grill, sir.
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0: Dallas. 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Egypt. They get it done in Dallas. Dallas. We bring on now our soccer insider talking FIFA World Cup. The one and only Dave Baldwin. I know he knew some Egyptian lover back in the day when we was hitting it.
1: Do you need me? Yeah,
0: all right, man. I dug in the crates for that one. But I was up at the Fan Fest in Dallas and walked in with the family. It was great. And he must have been 10. I'm going to post him up with his dad. Took the photo with his dad. He goes, man, Egypt's going to win the whole thing. I said, I like this kid. He has confidence. This dude isn't backing down. He said, look, he said it with a smile and kept going.

0: So I'm posting him up on Instagram, and a good guy. His dad was cool. His mom was like, oh, yes, yes, yes, take a photo with him. I wanted to ask the parents first. I didn't want them to think I was crazy. Told him Sunday we're going to talk about this game. And, yeah, a lot of Egypt fans at the Fan Fest. Some Socceroos. Vaughn, that's the best nickname for a team on the pitch. Socceroos. I love it.
1: Yeah, hey, exciting game, right? All the way to penalty kicks. Egypt more calm and superior under pressure and knocked out a good Australia team.
0: Yeah, yeah. So let's get to it.
1: And Mo Salah with the Panenka, and it looked great. I don't know if that's exactly how he planned it, but it was exciting. It was big drama.
0: Yeah. No. This has been, I think, you know, and I remember '94. We were much younger then, much younger than Vaught. But this one seems to have really captivated the world. In a situation that I think is at this time was very necessary. We do the 250 yesterday for our country, but just for world stability, I think this has been very good to have this competition in North America. Hopefully it calms some things down. I know Iran wasn't happy because they had to stay in Mexico and then come into the United States. Yeah, that's probably some political posturing.
1: Probably security too, right?
0: Yeah,
1: like,
0: yeah.
1: On both sides, who knows what's going to happen.
0: Like, correct.
1: Out of sight, out of mind. But listen, the most exciting thing besides, I would say all the top guys, you know, the biggest superstars all scoring a lot of goals. I think it's just the fans from all over the world, not just in the host cities, all over the country.
0: Yes.
1: Just really opening their eyes and be like, everything we're hearing about the United States is not true. The people are amazing. The food is amazing. The opportunities, it's beautiful. It's wide open spaces. And to their credit, all the fans coming in have been fantastic. I don't think I've heard of any problems, but everyone, when you see what they're posting on social media and it's going viral, they're just like, I love this country. The people are so cool. It's beautiful. The standard of living is so high. Everyone's so friendly. And unfortunately, on both sides, the 24-hour news cycle, you would think the world is falling and 80% of the people are in the middle of a burning, blazing civil war, and it's not the case, right? Everyday life, Americans are great people. You know, we love our country, and we're being fantastic hosts. And just as important, the fans coming in have been fantastic, right? And they're just lighting it up, and it is memorable. I don't think anything can compare to it back to '94, and I think it's going to lead up to an amazing Olympics too, right?
0: Yeah.
1: It's a big time for us, for the USA to be on the stage.
0: Yeah, that's a great point, Vaught. We're talking to Dave Vaudrillard, Soccer Insider, two-time MLS champion, soon to be owner of his own team down in Naples, Florida. You gotta love it. But what I didn't love, and here's the two things I don't love. I don't love the Argentinian fan, and her, rant. Again, a lot of people told me in Dallas, we like the team, but we don't like the country because they are slanted. It was very unfortunate there. And then the bigger unfortunate scenario is a red card to the Americans for something. Man, if you're in the air and you land, I don't know how you, if you're fighting for a soccer ball, tell me, man, you've done this. You're up in the air and you come down and you land on Chris. You're going to land on me.
2: I'll let him land on me.
1: Chris is too quick. Go ahead. Chris is too quick and
2: I'm
1: too
2: a little
1: strong.
2: Slower.
0: And his legs there. I mean, Vaughn, seriously?
2: I mean, that's just two guys going for the ball.
1: Exactly. That's the thing. I mean, if you see a red card tackle, a guy is coming in, he is lunging for the ball, and whether he does it on purpose or not, he seriously puts the player in danger. Now, Balogun and that guy were not lunging with their feet to tackle the ball. They were jumping in,
3: trying to establish body position. So you're going in with your hips and your arms and your legs, trying to get lower and get in front. Once you establish position, then you have, quote-unquote, control the ball. So he was never going with his leg and his foot to try and tackle the guy or the ball. After they hit and they're a little bit up in the air and he comes down, yes, it was very – you can see his head is even looking at where the guy's leg is. His eyes
0: right.
3: are still in front looking
0: right.
3: down.
0: Right.
3: And slow motion makes it almost like the guy felt like, I have to do it. But if he was sophisticated, he would have given the yellow. He would have said, listen, both guys were trying to establish position. Neither of them was trying to hurt each other. Yes, this guy is struggling, and I've got to give him a stern warning, but I think it's definitely a yellow card. And this guy, I didn't realize it until after the fact. This guy has a history of having nightmare games and being red card happy, and it definitely is a big blow for the U.S. in the fact that now you have a question. Tuffy, who has been our super sub off the bench, or do you get the big boy, Haji Wright, who come off, who's played in the Premier League, he's a physical guy. I think you do that. Unfortunately, as much as we love Tuffy being a down-home Texas boy, he just has not stopped.
0: El Paso, Texas. El Paso,
3: that's
0: Texas.
3: Right.
0: Not Texas. Just Texas. El Paso, the 915, baby. He's down the street from Chris and me. Come on, man.
3: That's
0: you
3: right.
0: know, you know you have to leave it to us to save the daggone day.
3: You guys can pump them up. You pump them up.
2: I just don't know. I'm
0: let Pepe get that winning goal, Vaughn, and people in Austin,
3: listen,
0: Texas, and San Antonio, Texas, up and down 35. I'm like, we've Chris and Steve have lost their minds.
3: He's going to get his chance.
2: He's
3: going to get his chance, and he deserves it. Listen, if he has a good game or a good rest of the cup,
0: yeah.
3: if he scores a good goal, he's going to go to England and get his reward and get a big, you know, sounds like $40 million transfer or whatever the numbers are going to be. And I'll tell you what, he deserves it. This kid has worked so hard. He's, you know, he wears the jersey on, you know, wears his heart on his sleeve. But the bottom line is he has not been super effective, right? He's
0: we're waiting
3: maybe
0: for
3: not
0: the proper
3: the top
0: time.
3: World Cup. Yeah. Well, listen, just like Balogun, everyone had questions about Balogun. He comes in and pumps into world-class goals, and now he's the man. Well, unfortunately, he's not going to play, but he did his thing. He set his World Cup legacy. Pepe has a chance to do the exact same thing. And, you know, hopefully the ball falls for him right, and he does it, and he sticks a couple away, and we'll be talking about him like we talked about Balogun for the first 2 weeks.
0: Talking to Dave Vaudreuil, our soccer insider, talking, of course, FIFA World Cup 2026. Vaud, you were a striker attack. I see so many different ways that these guys, you know, Messi is very silky smooth. Ronaldo glides. Mbappe slashes. It's how you want to, it's almost like a guy who goes in for a basket. You know, how do you attack that rim? Do you come in? Do you come with the high flyer? Do you come with the, you know, with the monster dunk kind of? Do you come in with it's so interesting to see the premier goal scorers, how they do it. Rahimi, how they, you know, they wait and then all of a sudden they make a quick jet and dart and the ball gets to them, or they, you know, they go on one couple, two dribbles and then bam, from 20 yards out, you know, from the box. It's been crazy how these guys arch the ball and make it curve into the net.
3: Yeah, I mean, first of all, it's a lot of skill and a lot of know-how. You know, in every big sport, you got guys who are going to say, well, that guy's not great, but he just has a nose for the goal. Right? In Italy, it's like nose for the goal and a taste for space is how they say it. But, you know, I think that's one of the big downfalls of U.S. soccer. We're creating more players and, in general, better players just at the margins in the middle, but we're not creating the really experienced, high-level, sophisticated goal scorers, right? And you see it in this World Cup. You've got Holland and Mbappe that are just lightning fast and just physically speed and power and clinical finishing. But then you've got the other guys who are just, they're really savvy. They're real quick. They show up at the right time. They have a knack for getting free, right? You get guys who are marking them either in a zone or man-to-man, and they just seem to be like a ghost. No one can get a hand on them, and they come out and they score really nice goals. But it is amazing to see all of it. you were talking about going to the rim. I think as a short guy, I think about Cedric Maxwell, the little baby hook, but no one could stop him in that one final. For like 36, I mean, that's what it is. You have
0: cornbread.
3: All different ways
0: corny
3: to score.
0: Corny Maxwell. Look at you bringing back cornbread Maxwell. I love it.
3: You know, I had to slip that in there. And, you know, dad being from Boston, I'm definitely a Celtics fan.
0: No, I like that,
3: little
0: man.
3: Baby hook down low. But you know what it is? It's also about matchups, right?
0: Okay.
3: Just that in between. He wasn't
0: okay.
3: He wasn't up. But it's the same thing in soccer. You have matchups. Like, you'll see.
0: Hey, let me do this. Hey, Vaude, let's do this.
3: Will slip to the back post against a small outside back. Go ahead.
0: We're gonna tease that. I want you to set that up for our next segment. I provided enough time in today's show. I mean, it's front and center. Listen, no disrespect to Wimbledon. You know, we definitely love the All England Lawn and Tennis Club, but it is World Cup time in 2026. So we're gonna give you another segment to kind of set up some of the preciseness of what's going on and looking at USA playing and Argentina and then Portugal, Spain. So we're going to take a break. We have our two-time MLS champion, not one, but two, kind of like the Fugees, two times like the Fugees. And we'll bring Vaude back. We'll talk some World Cup. Had to get my Egypt blast in there. Such a great, fun family and a great time. We're going to also have World Cup in the second hour. Yeah, we're going to do it. That's where the sport of the world is today. And we are all about all the sports here on Laying Down the Law. We'll be back with our man Dave Vaudreau, our soccer insider, talking FIFA World Cup 2026 right after this on 94.1 San Antonio Sports Star.
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0: Yes, he did. We are back. Shed it on you, Chris.
1: Yes, sir.
0: Our man, Vaughn. Edwin behind the glass. God is good. And we are back. 250 strong. And thanks for holding through the break. Vaughn, our soccer insider, talking the biggest and greatest tournament of all in the World Cup of Soccer 2026. And Vaughn, talk to us. You said there's some teams that set up some strategies, and America is going to need to do that tomorrow in Seattle, Washington. But go ahead, pick up where you left off.
2: We talk about strikers. I mean, like, how people get open. You know, it's like an NFL wide receiver, not the biggest, not the fastest guy, but he just runs unbelievably precise routes. He's got the quickness, but he's got that experience, right? How to make the cut, how to find that little pocket in between the zone. And that's what you'll see. A lot of these teams, Argentina is a little different, but a lot of teams play strict zone, which I don't agree with. But you see there's always guys, like, it can be a little guy, it can be anybody, who just find that space in between two zoning defenders, and you think there's no way he could get free, but they turn and they watch the ball, and they let the guy slip away. And you see the great guys, they just punish them for not being man-to-man. Argentina, and it's kind of like old Italian style Catenaccio, there's man-to-man, and there's always someone close to double. They're always getting two and three. That's why I still like Argentina, right? You guys know that I still pick in Argentina to make it to the final against France. I think they can still beat them, although I think they made a big mistake in the last game, a great game against Cape Verde, but they blew an extra 35 minutes in extra time, and I think that could come back to hurt them, the physical toll of playing against Cape Verde.
0: Okay. I liked Cape Verde. They were a great Cinderella story. Pressed. When it was 2-2, I thought it was going to go to penalty kicks. I was like, oh my gosh. But then again, Argentina pulls out, another goal to not have to, the complete and total time and then go down the penalty kicks. So tell us, what's the difference between Ronaldo, a Messi, and Mbappe, and how they score goals?
2: Well, Ronaldo now, when he was the biggest superstar, he was, or younger, he came off as a wing. He was running at players, great moves, great speed, coming off the wing, getting in the box, and scoring goals. Now he's transformed himself as just an out-and-out striker, and he's really just a poacher. He's not sprinting around as much. He's looking to get free, and he's just an amazing finisher. And very good in the air. Messi, amazing, is 39 years old. He still has that lightning speed, quickness, shifting with the ball, and he can still do it from 30 yards out. You'd think so at 39 years old. He didn't have the legs. He conserved his energy. He's watching his ball. The thing about Messi that is amazing for me is when he gets to about 30, 35 yards, 25 yards, he'll pass the ball out wide, and then 8 out of 10 times, the other team will turn their back on him and let him float back in the box and get the long 1-2. And his team knows to look for him. They don't play the first ball across the 6. They'll cut it back to him at the penalty spot. And especially in MLS, you see it happen a lot. But it happens on the international stage, too. How you can let a guy like that run free because the ball's not there anymore is a critical mistake. But he's just – the finishing is unbelievable. With the left foot, you see the ball he scored over – put the ball 30, 40
0: yards. Yeah, just kind of taps
2: it. Took it down like it was nobody's business. And you see the replay, it looks so casual. It's like that ball's coming over his shoulder, over his head, out of the air from 40 yards out, and he just no problem and pops it up over Borzinho's head up into the roof. It was like, it looks so casual, but it's anything but. And listen, Mbappe, his number one thing, like Haaland, is just lightning speed. I mean, just overwhelming speed. But they're all fantastic strikers of the ball. They can finish it on the ground, in the air, you know, the tap in, the garbage goals. They can score the great shot from, 18 yards out. So it's amazing to watch the athleticism, but with the technical precision to strike a ball with any surface of your foot in the air, on the ground, in, headers, volleys, half volleys, swerving the ball with the inside of your foot, the outside of your foot. You're going to see it all.
0: All right. Excellent. So how does the United States score given what we have? Are we now a faster club and we can use ball movement? What's our formula, so to speak, that allows us to put the ball in the net?
2: Definitely it's a speed thing. You know, Belgium is not a slow team, but they do have a couple players who are aging and who are not moving as quickly. But the U.S., anytime the U.S. has been at their best, it's either on a really fast counterattack or pressing. And we've been doing really well with the press. Instead of dropping off and forming a block at midfield or in our half of the zone, we've been waiting a couple passes and then going really hard, trying to steal the ball in their end. And the beauty of that is when a team is building out of the back, as they say, the two center backs are spread right out wide. So if we win the ball, they're out of position. Just think about it. There's no one in front of the goal. Usually you got three or four defenders, two defensive midfielders stacking a box. When the other team has the ball, they spread the field, and if they lose it, there's one or two spots between 25 yards and in front of the goal open. And it's, whether it's a Balogun or a Pulisic or something like that, that's when you get them in transition from offense to defense where they're open.
0: And okay.
2: I think that's one of the problems with some of these best teams is they're playing so slow. They're trying to conserve energy. They think, like France, Argentina, they're playing so slow because they know they're a stronger team on paper that they're not making those chances. And all these games are going to the end of the wire. You notice how that happens. You think, this team should blow them out by three goals. But they're not pushing. They're not putting the pedal to the metal.
0: Right.
2: They're not going fast when the opportunity is there. They're not going out on the counterattack. They're not playing all out. They're like, let's just be conservative. Let's save our energy. We might be at altitude. It might be 98 degrees out here. There's all kinds of good reasons to conserve energy, but you also take yourself out of the flow of the game. And you see all these so-called Cinderella stories. They're hanging around. It's 0-0. It's 1-0. They get a big goal, and you're going into extra time. So,
0: right.
2: I think it's a bit of a gamble. I think the Cinderella story is overblown. It's more that whether it's weather or conserve energy or altitude, these teams are trying to just kind of, we're stronger than you. We'll just wait for you to make a mistake. We're just over time. We'll catch a goal and beat you 1-0. And I think it's tactically a big mistake. A lot of these teams are lucky not to get knocked out. Uruguay got knocked out. They dominated every game they played. And they didn't win. Argentina just almost lost to Cape Verde, almost put themselves in penalty kicks because they scored the goal and they just sat back and they took it easy, tried to just knock the ball around. But you can't play passive. You still got to go out there and try and score goals.
0: All right, so let's do this. Let's run it down again. We didn't do too bad last week. Brazil, Norway, your pick.
2: I have Brazil. Norway is a nice team, but you've only got the two high-level players, and the guy Berg, the third guy, has been playing very well. He's having a great World Cup, but I just don't think they can handle the matchup. Brazil has two really good center backs. Gabriel is the Arsenal guy. Hopefully they can, a little bit of a team effort, hold Holland down. I still want to see him score a couple goals. This is one of those games you want to see a 3-2 game. Right, Holland scores a couple goals, keeps it tight, but you expect Brazil has the quality to go through. They have a little bit of injury concern, right? Paquetá is out. Rafinha is out, maybe only has limited minutes, which I think is the biggest blow to Brazil. That means maybe Casemiro has to stay in, and he, showed the heart of a champion. Old guy. Been getting hammered by me and everyone else for being too slow and being a liability, and he got beat for the first goal in the first half. Everyone said they should take him off. Stays on in the second half, and he has a great half. Phoenix rises, and he scores a big goal. So, Ancelotti knows something about this kid's mentality to keep him on the field. But over time, the fitness could be a problem. I prefer them to play Fabinho in his spot, and not having Rafinha is a big deal. But Norway's not the team that's going to knock out Brazil.
0: Well, that just that, messed up my upset pick, so okay. I'm gonna go with my classmate then. he says, reconsider. Why don't you reconsider? Just like Snoop did when he's sitting on those steps down there with Pharrell singing Beautiful. all right, Mexico, England. This is all Mexico. They don't lose at home. Harry Kane, love you. You score goals. You're not gonna win the Golden Boot either. Am I correct?
2: You know what? I have to go with Mexico too. England on paper is stronger team. I don't think they've been fantastic, but they've been playing well enough to go. I think me included think they've made a step forward. But I still think you have that England jinx where they're going to, you know, go to PKs and lose, give up a goal and lose. Mexico's not a fantastic team, but they've been turning it on. They've been playing better. And listen, at altitude in Azteca Stadium, that's the key right there.
0: Yeah.
2: They're playing well, they're pressing. If Raul Jimenez or Quiñones scores another goal or two and, takes the team on their back, I think they can beat England, and I'm going to pick them to upset against England.
1: I'm gonna go to Homer and I'm gonna stick with England.
0: Yeah, okay, goodbye. Bye-bye.
1: I agree with you,
0: bye-bye.
1: But I'm gonna
0: bye-bye.
1: Go.
0: Okay, take the L.
1: Yeah,
0: take the L,
1: I'll
0: Chris. Portugal, Spain. Ronaldo doesn't have enough. I'm going Spain.
2: There's another team that I've been saying is ready for an upset, right? Spain. I don't think they're a finalist team. Portugal has been playing well, and hey, I think this is when Ronaldo, if he wants to make his legacy, this is where he'll make it.
0: Okay.
2: I predict he's going to score a head ball goal and maybe another goal, and I can't guarantee you. I'm rooting for Portugal, let's put it this way. I don't know why I'm down on Spain these days. I shouldn't be, but I think Ronaldo deserves his last chance in the spotlight, and this is the game.
0: He's Ronaldo.
2: He's going to do it. I like him too, and he plays the villain perfectly, right?
0: Yeah, you can get in to Dallas Stadium. It's in Arlington, but they call it Dallas Stadium. Tickets as low as $1,256. You can get in and see Ronaldo with the upset of Spain. Okay, U.S. and Belgium. I'm going. Hey, home of the Seattle Seahawks and also the victorious Americans. I'm taking them over.
1: I'm taking
0: Belgium.
1: The USA.
0: You said Belgium
2: I'm
0: before we
2: USA.
0: Got on there. Okay, Chris, you never know with him. You never don't have him as your spades partner. He may lead with the wrong card, boss. You know the brothers get upset if you don't do right in spades. Like, why'd you lead with the queen? He's like, okay, well, I thought, you know, like, no.
1: Same way I draft.
0: Yeah, man, you got to watch him on the daggum fantasy football draft. Okay, very well. Monday has taken care of. Well, then Tuesday, Argentina, Egypt, and again, you know, I play a little Egyptian lover. I was going, could that be an upset? No, Argentina moves on.
2: I don't think so because Sabria is injured. He's out. Foss, you'll be happy to know that this guy, their best striker, is going to Bayern Munich. I did not know that. I just did it last night in a little bit of prep here. So big move for him. And he was amazing. But you saw the real talent on that team is Brahim Diaz, the guy who's young, super young, like 20 years old, plays for Real Madrid. And he's like an afterthought at Real Madrid because they've got so many superstars. But he tore it up the other night. And Hakimi also, the captain.
0: Hakimi, yeah, I like that guy.
2: You know, Canada was not a 3-0 game, but after having a great first half, and I think Morocco came out they played physical, they took a bunch, like six cards, it took them a while to settle in, but I think they outclassed them in the second half. They scored some great goals, but I think that's it. I think they're tired. I think they used everything up they have. There's no chance that they can beat Argentina because Argentina is just too good defensively. There's no way they'll score those goals that they scored against Canada.
0: Yeah, a good call. Switzerland, Colombia. You know, that's the chocolate makers versus the two Pablos. I like Colombia. But where did Switzerland get all the brothers from? I'm going with Switzerland. I'm like,
2: Listen, those two guys up front are amazing. Mbolo's just a beast, the striker. And
0: yeah.
2: Then I'm losing his name. The guy, he's the leading scorer. He's quietly scored a ton of goals, but he's just money, man. He's silky smooth. He's fast. He's skillful. He gets in the box from off the left side and he scores goals. Those two guys are dangerous, especially the left wing.
0: Yes. I was asking somebody, I'm like, how'd they get the black guys? They recruit. I go, you know what? Every other sport team recruits.
1: Right?
0: These guys are recruiting.
2: Right.
0: I'm like, okay.
2: Right.
0: I looked up, I see these red uniforms, I see these guys. I'm thinking it's Team Canada. I'm like, no, that's Switzerland. I'm like, on the Swiss Alps, they got these guys. Okay. All right. I mean, who knew? Yeah. But Colombia is a great team too, Vaude, right?
2: Yes, they are. I think they're the better team. I think they're going to have a great World Cup and they're going to go farther. So I have them being it. But I think it'd be a difficult team. Switzerland is just a veteran team, right? You got these two new horses up front who are tearing it up and they're the difference makers. But I think Colombia they haven't been flashy. They haven't been brilliant. They're ready to go. I think they got another game. They're going to keep going.
0: All right. And then France versus Morocco, which I think France wins, but Morocco is a darn good team too, man. The respect.
1: Yeah.
0: I watched them. The Moroccans, they know how to play. I like them. I don't think they get by France, but man, a good team, a really good team.
2: Two World Cups in a row, quarterfinalists. That tells you all you need to know. They are legit. They are the real deal. Losing Sabria is going to be a big blow, and I just don't think they can maintain it against someone as good as Argentina. But Morocco, they brought it. They showed it. Quarterfinal is no joke in this World Cup setup. With all the travel, with all the altitude, you got to go to all these different stadiums.
0: Right.
2: It's been a great run. It's been a great run from it again.
0: But France, too strong. Too strong. Wow. Wow.
2: That guy from Switzerland's name is Johan Monzambi.
0: Yes.
2: He got three or four goals.
0: Monzambi.
2: He's the man. And Mbolo, what a great name.
0: It is, man. This has been everything and more.
1: It really has.
0: I'm so impressed how we in the North American and Western Hemisphere have taken this on, have taken in those from other countries.
1: Yeah.
0: And I'm really tempted, Vaude. I was telling Chris, I'm tempted to roll back up to Dallas tomorrow and check out and just get into the Portugal, Spain, because they're, you know, they occupy that same landmass. There's just a border.
1: Just a border between them.
0: Between the two.
2: Yeah.
1: Yeah.
2: That's actually going to be one of the more interesting games. And, I think anything could happen. And I, for once I'm rooting for Ronaldo. I usually don't root for him, although I respect him. But this time I'm like, he deserves to have one big spotlight, and this would be a legacy builder. Obviously he needs to go far. Portugal needs to go far in the World Cup for him to really build his legacy and win a World Cup. But this could be, you know, he hasn't had much of the spotlight. He's been criticized for this World Cup. People are saying that he's hurting the team. I don't think that's the case. But if he breaks out and has a blinder against Spain and whips in a couple goals, I think everyone would be like, he'd be happy. The world would be happy, and all those Ronaldo fans, right? Everyone's like tired of hearing about Messi.
0: That'd be my son. That'd be my son, because I put Messi in his face. I put Messi in it. I'm like, Ronaldo is the guy you want to go out with on Friday and Saturday night, but Messi is the GOAT. And he's like, he's not the GOAT, Dad. I go, man, please, score three goals. Stop. He wasn't even trying, Watson. I'm like, you got to watch this dude. He goes, but see, Watson, and I can't fault him. We are the hype masters. We love the look, the flash. And Watson comes out of the house looking flashy every time he leaves and gets it done. He's doing his hair right. He's got it all set up, got the lotion on. He's ready to go.
2: Yeah. I think Ronaldo's going to be ready. right?
0: Yeah.
2: That's one thing. He has that elite competitor.
0: I love him.
2: I think he's got the intensity. I think he's going to have a lot of energy. He's going to have a chip on his shoulder.
0: Right.
2: Everyone's going to be looking for him. I think you'll see much more energetic, much more busy in the box, making a little bit more runs, and I think he realizes this is his chance. This is his last big spotlight to keep going further. I think he's going to bring it.
0: Will Mbappe surpass either Ronaldo or Messi when it's all said and done? Does he have the opportunity? Is he the only guy?
2: For sure. After this World Cup, he's probably got two more in him. I mean, he's that young. I don't think he's had any real major injury problems, and I think it's set up for him to just shatter the record and be untouchable for the near future. So,
0: wow.
2: Right here, I mean, he's what, only one behind. If they both end up in the final and they're neck and neck for the goal scoring, what an extra little piece of drama to put into the mix, right?
0: Yeah.
2: They both beaten the old record, and now it's just how many more can you pump in and put on a show?
0: Well, I tell you, Fox has done a great job. You know, you can also go to Univision and listen to it in Spanish, and I think those announcers are just as entertaining or even more entertaining. Vaught, thank you so much.
2: Andres Cantor has been awesome. He's starting to slow down finally, but the guy is a big goal call. He is the man. I love hanging out with him, doing his shows and stuff like that. But listen, the bottom line is, USA on the press, on the counterattack, and maybe even a set piece. I think they're going to come through and knock off Belgium.
0: Yeah. Well, I can't thank you. We can't thank you enough for the insight. It is par excellence, but what else do I expect from my classmate and a two-time MLS champion from Princeton? Nothing less. Hey, we'll talk to you next week. Can't wait to get in this bevy of games. Watch him, and who knows? Your boy may run up 35 to Dallas, D-Town, and see Ronaldo in person. Spend a little change, get a little bit. But happy 250, and thanks to our man Dave Audra. We'll be back on the other side, and we are not banned in the USA. Luke actually running for Congress. We're out till hour number two right here on 94.1 San Antonio Sports Star.
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24: 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Laying down the law. 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

0: Hour number two starts right now. Give a shout out to the states in this one. Chris, give a shout out to California. Give a shout out to Indiana. A little ditty about Jack and Diane. Yes, a little John Cougar, a little John Cougar Mellencamp, whatever you want to call him.
1: New Mexico.
0: The land of enchantment.
1: That's right.
0: Give a little shout out to, this is an unusual one. Montana, big sky country.
1: There you go. Yeah. Wyoming.
0: Okay. Home of the Fighting Josh Allens.
1: We cannot forget the ones far away, Alaska and Hawaii.
0: Yes. Hey, and hats off to the young lady, 44 days.
1: Yeah.
0: Hawaii, California, yeah. Monterey to Hawaii.
1: Did she beat the men's record, too?
0: Beat the men's record.
1: Insane.
0: 44 days.
1: That's crazy. That's a long row.
0: What's a heck of a row your boat. That wasn't no gently down the stream, no. Bro. That was the Pacific.
1: You imagine all the things that she encounters on that trek across.
0: So she had the Coast Guard rolling with her.
1: Okay.
0: So, she wasn't going to get hit.
1: She was going all on her own, right?
0: Yeah, Shamu wasn't going to get her. Jaws wasn't going to get her. 50th anniversary of that movie. Doing it. We didn't have any water in El Paso, so it still scared me, though.
1: Got at the park.
0: Yeah. I was like, how are you going to fit the Jaws into that one? Jaws wouldn't want to be in that water.
1: No, you didn't want to be in that water.
0: Stay in the boat. Fish left.
1: That was definitely a catch and release.
0: Yes. We got to get out of this. But Western Playland was my spot.
1: It was.
0: We didn't have Six Flags, y'all. Over in far west Texas, they didn't. Y'all forgot about us. All we could have is what we came up with was Western Playland at Escondite Park.
1: Magic Landing for a few minutes.
0: Yeah, but that didn't work so well.
1: So Wimbledon, dude.
0: Jim Pegula lost the first set to American Jovic.
1: So did you get a chance to watch Williams and Serena Williams play Maya Joint? Did you get a chance to watch that match? It was a good match.
0: No.
1: She had a chance in the second set. She wins the second set, and she showed some
0: signs of brilliance.
1: She started playing the body. She was serving to the body. She was returning to the body.
0: You like that?
1: Well, because she couldn't react fast enough. Right? Joint couldn't react fast. But then she went to playing baseline again, and she just got torn apart. A little bit too much for her in the last set,
0: Yeah.
1: But hats off to her, a good coming. She's playing doubles with her sister.
0: They're out.
1: They're
0: out because of her knee.
1: Okay, man.
0: Yeah.
1: Well, with maturity comes the ailments, and it's going to happen.
0: It's going to happen.
1: But hey.
0: But she said, stay tuned. She could be back somewhere else on the ATP.
1: When you look at an athlete like WTA. Serena Williams, you can never count that type of athlete out. It's just sheer will and determination can get it done for you. So
0: Djokovic down 3-2 in the first set.
1: I tell you, I watched him play the other day, and he's nothing short of amazing.
0: I want to see Coco. I want to see Coco play.
1: Coco played a good match yesterday or the day before. I can't remember. But she's playing good tennis. And you know what she is this year that I see that she hasn't been in the past?
0: What?
1: She's relaxed. She's just kind of.
0: She's 21 now, finally.
1: Yeah, but she's always been very, in my opinion, tough on herself.
0: Right.
1: And these matches that I've watched her play, she's very laid back. She's winning with confidence. And when she has a bad shot, she's not getting down on herself. She's not looking so much.
0: Djokovic down now 4-2 in the first set.
1: Hey, that's nothing.
0: He does that, huh?
1: He does that.
0: Okay. No problem. Is that what you tell me he does? Then that's what he does.
1: He's Djokovic, man. He is the all-time winning. Well, actually, tied
0: with Federer.
1: But.
0: He just disrespected Federer like this, scooted on by.
1: He's good.
0: And I want to see Sabalenka in Osaka. That's going to be a good one.
1: Yeah.
0: 9:30 a.m.
1: I think the women's is a little bit more open than the men's. I don't know who's going to get to the end with them.
0: With the men?
1: With the men.
0: Sinner's going to play somebody.
1: I got a feeling it's going to be.
0: Sinner's going to play somebody.
1: Yeah.
0: We don't know who. Alcaraz, come on, get healed up soon. Carlitos, not feeling well.
1: No, and you wonder Well, you don't wonder. You know it'll make a difference if he's in the draw.
2: In the draw.
1: In the
2: draw. Yeah.
1: It just unfortunately he's not, and it leaves the field a little bit more open.
0: Yeah. Yeah. It does. Well, I mean,
1: This is the tournament, right? Mm-hmm. Wimbledon is mm-hmm. this is the tournament of champions. It's you win this one, and you've made your mark in tennis.
0: No doubt. We were talking about Bjorn Borg. You know, it's all kinds of greats. My guy, my favorite, John McEnroe.
1: Yeah. And you know, he...
0: Who you like from the Americans? I mean, Arthur Ashe is definitely...
1: Arthur Ashe, you know, but, you know, you look at the, you know, Andre Agassi. You know, on the women's side, you had Chrissy Everett.
0: Billie Jean King,
1: who is the queen of tennis, you know. There was just such good tennis as when we were
0: Pete
1: coming
0: Sampras.
1: Up.
0: Don't forget right? about Pete.
1: Pete Sampras held
0: Don't forget about our man, our neighbor, Andy Roddick.
1: Yep.
0: Got Jim Courier. Come on, man.
1: That was some good ones. But, you know, the majority of the great...
0: Jimmy Connors was the man,
1: I think,
0: dude.
1: Out of all the
0: he
1: Americans.
0: He was the coolest, like, yeah, dude. He was like, Connors was probably, I'm Jimmy Connors.
1: But you look at the rest of the field, most of them were from you know...
0: Ely Nastasi.
1: European countries. And
0: even Isovich.
1: Yeah.
0: Stefan Edberg.
1: And a lot of the Soviet bloc countries that came out of the 80s and 90s, you know, when they broke the wall down and stuff, they started gaining notoriety. You know, yeah. On the women's side, you had Martina, who was invincible.
0: Gabrielle Sabatini.
1: We're talking about tennis.
0: Oh, yeah.
1: We're talking about tennis play, tennis. Steve.
0: Did she play tennis?
1: Yes, she did.
0: Yeah,
1: yes, she did. But this is the tournament that I think, you know, everybody wants to win. I mean, everybody wants to win all the big ones, right?
0: But you want
1: to
0: win this one.
1: But Wimbledon is
0: you wanna win that
1: to lift that trophy and kiss the trophy and lift the plate. It's just...
0: You want that?
1: Yeah,
0: one.
1: That's the pinnacle.
0: You even runner up ain't too bad in that one.
1: Yeah,
0: I mean it ain't the champ, but
1: you know, second place is the first loser.
0: Okay.
1: So you
0: okay.
1: know,
0: okay, you had to make them feel like that. Okay,
1: hey, it's the truth.
0: It's the truth, but you miss. That's all right. Sometimes you got to feel bad.
1: Just, yeah.
0: Hey, if you don't win, you don't win.
1: That's right.
0: Not my fault. What do you say? Get better players. Get better coaches. Well, not my fault. I ran it up on you.
1: Yeah. Yep. And can't forget this. You know, the 4th of July, we always, you know, we just celebrated 250 years. And what happens on the 4th of July?
0: The hot dog eating
1: Joey contest.
0: Chestnut. That is the GOAT. He is the GOAT.
1: 66.
0: He's 18-time champ. 18-time champ. That's the true goal.
1: Do they win? What, like a lifetime set of hot dogs?
0: I don't know. They got Nathan's. Nathan's are good dogs. If you can just eat them without stuffing them down
1: in
0: a short period of time.
1: Yeah.
0: I don't understand how you eat 60 of them, though. That's unbelievable.
1: That hurt. That would hurt.
0: Yeah, well, it's okay.
1: And there's never really, there hasn't been anybody in the recent past that can challenge him.
0: No, not even close. I mean, it's silly how he just crushes them.
1: Yeah, literally.
0: I mean, I have not seen anybody. I'm telling you, I think he's the GOAT. I think he's the GOAT of GOATs.
1: Yeah, you know, I heard him, you know, after he talks about, well, there's room for improvement, and as long I started out, and I just wanted to make sure I didn't do anything wrong. What is it that you can do wrong when you're shoving hot dogs down your mouth? You know, so
0: I don't know. But, I look at the guy. I don't know.
1: You don't know. But hey, congratulations to him for winning again. What was it, Mickey Sudo, the women's champion?
0: She's 12-time champ.
1: So hats off to her as well. And that's a big deal on the 4th of July. You know, it's something that happens every 4th of July, so congratulations to the both of them for winning their respective championships.
0: Yes. But Ida Nathan's with some condiments without having to rush.
1: Yeah.
0: It's an excellent hot
1: dog. It is a good hot dog.
0: Coney Island started at Coney Island. There's an episode on the food that built America,
1: mm-hmm.
0: and it takes you through how the guy comes up with Nathan's and everything. It was 5 cents. It was a nickel for the first Frankfurter that became hot dog.
1: Well, it's a, it is definitely a staple in the United States.
0: Oscar Mayer.
1: Yeah.
0: Nathan's and Hebrew National are my three.
1: Yeah.
0: And more Parks, Parks, well, that's Park sausages.
1: Best hot dog you've ever had?
0: And I always like the SK from Baltimore, the SK Oreo hot dog as well. But those are, they're all, best one, best hot dog. Best hot dog is one of those on the grill that's a little crispy from the grill on a nice soft, I'm gonna say nice soft ass bun with ketchup, mustard,
1: ketchup.
0: Onions and relish.
1: See, I'm not a ketchup guy.
0: Ketchup, mustard, onion and relish, soft ass bun.
1: For me, it's
0: just a little burnt, just a little bit of the hot dog burnt.

0: are committed to treating chronic back.
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0: Seattle will be hosting Team USA. Yes, it's America's 250, but we are in the Lone Star State, and we go to the phone lines to talk to this gentleman. Yes, Joe Trahan, the director of PR and communications for the North Texas FIFA World Cup organization, organizing committee, I should say, properly. Joe, good morning and welcome to Laying Down the Law.
1: Good morning. How we doing?
0: Hey, what's up, Dallas? What's up? Everything, man. Everything. I can't thank you enough. This is a long-standing relationship. You have been in the sports world for a while. I'll say it like that because we are still young men. But thank you for all the hospitality, be it football or football. You have been the guy, and it's always been a pleasure working with you. You have been very kind. You've been very generous, and you have set it up with the rest of the organizing committee up in North Texas wonderfully. As games are still going on, they'll go on tomorrow as well. But a huge effort to be part of this FIFA World Cup 2026.
1: Yeah, I appreciate it, Stephen. It's great to hear you guys down in San Antonio. Always been great partners with the Cowboys, so I'm happy to be with y'all. And yeah, look, we're about seven matches down, two more to go. Again, Dallas hosting more matches than anyone else, and it's been an incredible experience at Dallas Stadium, aka, you know, AT&T Stadium. Everyone's been blown away from that to our FIFA Fan Festival to just people visiting Dallas in general. I'm really proud of North Texas, but also I'm sure maybe you guys have gotten some visitors down there too. I think the entire state, Houston's done well too, and really, really proud of Texas really standing up and doing well during this World Cup.
0: Yeah, and you know, you come from the National Football League, which is huge in the United States and internationally, but the soccer, the pitch, the match,

0: probably brings in a little bit more. What are your thoughts about, you know, now that you've seen and in the middle of both of these sports, what a following. I've just thoroughly enjoyed all the matches, all the games, being in the atmosphere in Dallas.
1: Yeah, I mean, it's a cultural phenomenon. I mean, we have great fans in the NFL. Obviously, the best fans in the National Football League, some of the best in the world. But it's different when you drop in, you know, 48 teams, over 104 matches right across 16 host cities, including 11 in the United States. And what we've been able to experience is, you know, the different cultures that have come in, you know, and here, whether it's been Croatia or England or soon to be Portugal and Spain, you know, on Monday, it's been incredible. Argentina, having Messi here, right? But we've also been able to share our culture with them. And I think it's been a really cool thing. And at the end of the day, look, you know, no matter what's going on in the world, sports tend to bring people together. And we've really seen it here. And it's just been an exciting thing to watch. And again, people can get behind it, right? Even if you're not a big soccer fan, you know, every 4 years you can be into it. The United States is playing well. So yeah, it's just been such a cool culture experience and arguably one of the best things I've ever done in my life.
0: I have to agree. It's been phenomenal. And listen, if y'all haven't been, get up 35, get over to Fair Park, go check stuff out. It's incredible. I watched the game in the amphitheater. It was unreal. A lot of Egyptian fans. I had the Socceroos. And to me, I was saying in the first hour, Socceroos is the best nickname for any team. I'm going with Australia. I saw some of those folks. That came down to penalty kicks. I'm sorry. Crocodile Dundee got outdone by King Tut, but you know, it happens.
1: Yeah, Chris, you're going to say, but no,
2: go ahead.
0: Good,
1: Joe. It's been so good to see that. Yeah, you're right. And then, you know, come on down to our FIFA Fan Festival Dallas. We have the largest footprint of any of the 16 host cities. We'll go all 34 of all the match days. We've been going so far for a number of weeks. It's 1 million square feet. You saw it yesterday. A huge amphitheater.
0: Yeah.
1: With Dallas and what Dos Equis is. Just a great experience. Understanding that not everyone's going to be able to get a match ticket. No, that's a little pricey. But FIFA Fan Festival Dallas is completely free. You're able to walk around, see some stuff. There's a lot of activations. There's a playground for kids to play pickup games. There's all types of local food. It's a cultural experience more than anything else. And it's been such a big hit. And then tonight, we have Mexico-England, huge match. Obviously, a lot of Mexican-Americans in the state in North Texas.
0: Yep.
1: So expecting a massive showing from Mexico. And I'm sure there'll be a couple of English fans around, too. So it should be a great time. And like I said, we've really been enjoying it and happy to provide that for all the soccer fans in North Texas and all around.
0: Talking to Joe Trahan, Director of PR and Communications for the North Texas FIFA World Cup Organizing Committee. It's a lot to say, but he's worth it. I tell you, you know what else I got to do, Joe, is went by Cafe Luca, checked out Jason Garrett's spot.
1: That's right.
0: Good. I mean, I couldn't have asked for a better day. For everything that the 95.6 degree heat had, you had the hydration stand set up for water all throughout, great merchandising spot. You had a whole bunch of folks between Coca-Cola and Michelob Ultra to, I mean, back and forth, the different, I had a bratwurst, man. I was born in Germany. I stopped. I saw bratwurst. I grabbed the bratwurst, grabbed the beverage. Uh-huh. The amphitheater is par excellence. It's cool in there. It's great viewing. You had the DJ going. I got Watson a soccer ball for this, you know, so he can, I got him the smaller one because if he hits the TV, Joe, I got to put him in timeout. So I didn't get him the official size, man. I said, hey, son, you can play with this one. It's a great setup. Now here's the question. Yeah, I'm putting you on the spot. Is there any way if I don't make it Monday that you can get me one of those bracelets from Bank of America? That's one of the toughest ones.
1: And, you know, people will love those Bank of America bracelets. It may have been the hottest item in the World Cup. And it's not just in Dallas, it's all these 16 host cities, but people are, you know, waiting in long lines. They're running to get there. And, but Bank of America's done a great job. They're a partner of FIFA World Cup, and it's an incredible charm bracelet that everybody definitely wants. It is free. I know I have seen some stuff online that states otherwise, but if you do stand in line, you will be able to get one, and it is incredible. But not only that, I mean, there's so many great other things that are there. There's a large FIFA store you can grab any of the home or away kits that are being displayed. I bought like 9 of them. I have a problem. I love jerseys. So for me, it's been an issue. But it's so cool to experience it. And you're right. There's all places to stay cool. We have cooling stations. We have hydration stations.
0: Yep.
1: And knowing it's hot, it's Texas. But, you know, we do what we can. And people are really having a good time. We're keeping people safe and also allowing them somewhere to go. Kids are loving it. And, again, it's free. That's the coolest thing about it is it's free. It's fun to do. And also, like I said, you mentioned Cafe Luca. Shout out to Coach Perry for his spot. It's actually in my neighborhood, so I've been there quite a few times. But Dallas is doing well. You talk about local restaurants and different establishments people are visiting, and it's been great for the local economy. In fact, we're expecting 1.5 to 2.1 billion in economic development alone, based on what we're expected to pull in, is what our early research was. But you know, it's just been such a good thing for Dallas, and such a good thing for North Texas. And you know, again, we're just really proud of the things we're doing, and we're not done yet. We still have 2 weeks to go, leading all the way up to the final on July 19th.
0: Well, I tried to tell Chris to get his credential. You sent me the link. I sent it to him. I said, hey, if Joe's giving you one final chance, we run up there and then you don't have a credential, you're just going to be general admission, son. It's okay. It's okay.
1: Right.
0: I followed.
1: That's right.
0: You know, I listened. Finally, it took 50 plus years, but I'm listening now, Chris.
2: Yeah.
0: You're proud of me?
2: We'll talk offline. I think is really incredible is you know, you talk about, you compare this to, you know, the NFL and the fan bases, and what's incredible to me is the amount of fans from the different nations that are actually coming to visit the United States.
0: Yes.
2: And the feedback that they're having on our country, not just in the host states or host cities, but in the nation as a whole, because they're using it as an opportunity to travel through the United States to get to different locations. It's just incredible to me how well received we are to them based on their feedback.
1: No doubt. And look, they've never experienced food like this before. You see all the Japanese course and the English trying barbecue. They're blown away. They love ranch. I mean, it's like, let them go down to San Antonio. There's some good spots. Right?
2: That's right.
1: There. I know some good spots down there.
0: Yeah.
1: But no, it's been really cool an experience, and it could have been a better thing for us. And, you know, we're definitely excited about that. And you know what it leads to, guys, is we have 9 matches, I said, more than anybody else. A semifinal, we have the International Broadcast Center. I'm here live at our Dallas Host City Media Center, which you guys still need to come see. But here's the deal. In 2031, the United States is hosting the Women's FIFA World Cup, and we are trying to make sure we have such a great impression that we get the finals. Anything you guys can do to help us push that, we're trying to make sure that
0: we'll have you on.
1: Texas, but all of Texas is doing well. So that's come on. We're trying to push to get that final in 2031.
0: Finals. That would be unbelievable. I love the fact, too, Joe, that we are supporting women's sports more and more. I don't know if it's the Caitlin Clark, Angel Reese deal or what have you, or, you know, we can go to the 99, you know, women's, you know, Brandi Chastain taking off the jersey after. But my mom would tell me, I'm the best athlete in this house. So, you know, to be able to highlight that, yes, we will certainly do and get that awareness out and push it out through social media that Dallas, Texas, North Texas wants the finals for the World Cup, which would be unbelievable. Hopefully Chris will get a credential by then sent in to you.
2: Or Joe, you could look at it like this. If my host decided he was going to go, maybe just get a credential for his co-host at the same time.
0: I can't do it. He sent me a link. I can't
1: do it. You got to do it.
0: You have to do it. This is,
2: or tell him the same day.
0: I did.
2: No.
0: I did.
2: And we'll talk about that.
0: Hey, Joe, right? You don't fight in the studio.
2: You fight everywhere else. Why not in the studio?
0: But listen, thank you so much, man. You were one of the hardest working guys up there doing it. But everybody was great, from everyone who greeted us to folks that transported us over to Fair Park and the Fan Fest to the folks on the ground there. Like I said, you have set it up, but you knew it. You came from a first-class organization. You understood what being the best is, and the Cowboys are still first class, and to have the, I know, I got a Steelers fan, Joe, and he's mean mugging me, but look, it is what it is. Look, we were up there for the draft, dude. I got love for the Allegheny. Don't worry about it. But Joe, if there's anything we can do,
2: anything,
0: or if you need to come back next, you come back next Sunday if you're not tuckered out, as they say, but we certainly appreciate it. We are are in tune. This is a worldwide sporting event. We want to be a part. Thank you for giving us the insight. You are a subject matter expert and professional in this FIFA World Cup 2026. We're tickled to have you on the show. And thanks for being a friend prior and all that you have done. I can't thank you enough for, again, your hospitality and time and assistance.
1: Of course, guys. Always a pleasure to be with you guys. Love our brothers in San Antonio. You guys have been great cohorts for a long time. So best of luck to you guys and hope to see you up here. We'll get your credentials fixed. We'll get you going. But thank you guys so much for having me.
0: All right, Joe. Have a happy Sunday, man. Happy 250 to us as citizens of the greatest country in the world, at least from our perspective. And we will be watching. I don't know if I'll get in. Hey, let me ask you this. How is Texas Live has to be crazy watching these games down?
1: Awesome. It's
0: okay. Okay.
1: It's a place to be. You're right next door. It's awesome. Now they charge a little bit to get in. Where again, ours is free.
0: Right.
1: I want you guys to come to Fair Park for FIFA Fan Fest. But if you're up there, it has been pretty cool up there too. It really has.
0: Just wanted to give a couple of options depending where you are in the state, and we've got listeners all over. But that Fan Fest is man, it's sick. I love it. I've got a panoramic picture from inside that I'm gonna post to Joe to social media. But thanks for the time today. Much love, my friend, and we'll catch up with you soon. Appreciate you.
1: Absolutely. Take care, guys. Thank you.
0: All right. We'll be back. Jason Minnick's up next, talking Spurs. We're gonna get it all in on a July 4th edition of Laying Down the Law on 94.1 San Antonio Sports Star.
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1: We're back.
0: Lost my wife and a girlfriend.
1: George Strait. Chris, you like this one?
2: This is one of the best. This is like country gold.
1: I get down on this one too.
3: Amarillo by morning.
1: I two-step to this was gliding. What do you think?
2: It's great.
1: Okay. All right. Well, speaking up from San Antonio, we are out of San Antonio, and the San Antonio Spurs, I think, had a heck of a draft. I think they made an acquisition. I like it. My man Tobias is going to come in and get it done, get a little toughness, a little experience for the youngsters, get some power, some younger power forwards in, Champagne coming off the bench. Spurs are deep now, son.
2: Yeah, I think
1: triple deep.
2: They probably had one of the strongest drafts in the NBA.
1: For what they needed.
2: Yeah.
1: For what they needed. They can get a center that can bang in there. Got a more of a power forward. I think it allows Wimby to move around more. Yeah, he's going to have to be a rim protector because there's no.
2: It's hard to get past that
1: 7'4".
2: Yeah.
1: Now, OKC, they countered by drafting the 7'4" guy.
2: Yeah.
1: Not Wimby, but, you know, still going to be menacing. So you have to have somebody that can pound. But I think you picked up at least 10 more fouls that you can use in the paint.
2: Yeah.
1: And then also play a different game when you're up. You can go from that high flying to now more of a conventional, and you got to milk that clock. You got to milk that clock some, because so many times, you know, 70% of the daggum games, Spurs were winning.
2: Yeah. Yeah, you know, and I think one of the things that has to be done over in the offseason, too, is you know, though Wimby is, you know, he has that 7'4" frame, and I think he needs to hit the weights.
1: Well, he is. He's getting progressively bigger and stronger each year, but, I mean,
2: you remember that transition year where Michael Jordan went from, you know, he got beat up pretty good, and then he hit the weights over in the offseason, came in the next season, he was bigger, stronger.
1: Well, Wimby was bigger and stronger than the year before.
2: Yeah, but I think there's
1: you
2: a
1: really
2: want to.
1: Wanna,
2: yeah, he's got a. He's
1: well,
2: got
1: Tim
2: a,
1: Duncan came in. If you see Tim Duncan, when Tim Duncan came in to the league, he had a maturation process as well. The only mofo that came in yokety yoked was the Admiral, because he had been knocking stuff out at the Naval Academy. Yeah. He's like, you know, hey, they had PT. You know, but even David Robinson
2: got stronger as time went on.
1: Yeah, because you become a grown man. Yeah. You know, like my dad would say, Foster, I got grown man strength. And he didn't lift no weights, but my dad's grip was like freaking.
2: Yeah, because these guys, you know, well, they grew up different than us. You know, they did. Our parents,
1: They not like us.
2: No,
1: they not like us.
2: No, we are a turnkey, or latchkey kids. Our parents grew up in a time when, you know, they knew hard work.
1: Hard work pays off.
2: That's right.
1: We knew some hard work too, bro. I had chores.
2: Not like, no.
1: I was pulling weeds in the yard, mowing the grass, weed eating.
2: Our parents were milking cows and doing stuff like that you know what I'm saying?
1: Yeah.
2: It's a different time.
1: Absolutely.
2: But anyway, I think as time progresses, Wimby will get stronger, but I think the addition of these two, they got
1: some defensive versatility.
2: Yep.
1: Rebounding toughness. Let's talk to our man. We got to give Edwin a little play. Edwin, we're going to get Edwin. Got to have him tell the people happy 252. Quintance, gives you a defensive cornerstone. I don't say his
2: He's 7 foot plus.
1: Quintance. You know? Quaintance. I call him Quaintance.
2: That's but a heck that's, of a last that's, name.
1: Yeah, Quaintance.
2: I just call him Jaden.
1: Just call him. yeah, you could do that. Go for the first. Yeah, Jaden. And I like that you got to the defensive. You addressed that, mm-hmm. the physicality.
2: Yeah.
1: That now the Spurs can now go. Can get physical. And can I do think, a little Olivia Newton-John.
2: I think you get the physicality as a rebounder on the inside with the acquisition of Terrace Reed out of Connecticut. You know,
1: he was the center, so you need that
2: presence. I mean, when you look at the finals last season, you saw
1: now San Antonio could have won.
2: True, but the physicality inside in the middle. I had to give the domination a lot of times
1: to the Knicks.
2: Kind
1: of, yeah.
2: So I think with the addition of these two big guys inside, you're going to have a little bit more of that with the San Antonio Spurs.
1: What do you think, Edwin? We want to give you a little play.
4: Yeah, I mean, the guy that drafted out of Kentucky, Jaden, you know, he would have been a lottery pick if it wasn't for the injury. So, right. I mean, you know, they kind of, in a way, stole him at pick 20, a lottery talent at pick 20, and they have the luxury of bringing him back slowly. Right. You know, they don't have to rush him this year. He can essentially rehab, you know, all year and maybe play a little bit in Austin or something for the G League. But they kind of have the luxury where, you know, if he ends up hitting, you know, that's a guy, that's a guy, athletic big, that can switch out and guard the perimeter and rim protect and do the little things. And right. help Wimby out. And then, yeah, Terrace Reed, you know, had a great tournament, you know, for UConn when they made it to the Final Four. And, you know, he's another option. Because I think one of the things that they didn't have last year, they didn't have a really good option as a third big, right? Like, after Cornette, they didn't have really – like, Carter Bryant essentially was, like, their third quote-unquote big because they didn't have a trust in Biombo, Plumlee, or Kelly Olynyk. So now at least Terrace Reed's another option. You know, and they get more front court presence. That's kind of what they needed. So just more options, more depth in the front court is what they needed.
1: I agree. But that didn't mean that, you know, shoulda, coulda, woulda, they don't count. But there was enough firepower to win the finals.
2: Yeah. But this is just going to add to it, it adds to the bench. You know, you got people in the backcourt that can help down at you know, with the acquisition of the guy from Duke with Malik Brown, you know, as a forward. And then you've got the acquisition of the guard out of Tennessee, with Jacoby Gillespie. So
1: you can light it up.
2: Yeah, they really did well covering the court in what they needed, and it increases the strength of the bench.
1: Right. Well, I tell you, you have enough points. Now you just got to stop the other team.
2: And
1: 10-point difference over that series, and it's completely different. 6 points, and it's a completely different series.
2: Well, you know, it's the tale of two halves, right, with them when you look at the last series. And the game that they played in the first half of each game was not the game they played in the second half. And had they sustained that pressure on defense and the rebounding on offense.
1: Well, just don't shoot so fast.
2: Yeah. Take your time. Move the ball down. Move it around the court. Find the open shot. If it's from the outside, take it. But
1: inside, go inside and get the
2: two points is better than a three that doesn't hit.
1: Thank you. See, you know.
2: So, I think overall, I'd give them an A+ on their draft.
1: Ooh.
2: I think
1: A+.
2: Yeah, and it's going to build the team. And this is a team where, you know, the word dynasty can easily be placed on them if they do it the right way in the next couple seasons.
1: Okay. All right. Well, I'm gonna say yeah, definitely. You drafted for need and support for the nucleus that you've already created.
2: Gives you an opportunity to take the guys that are on the court a lot off for a little bit, give them a breather because you know what's coming off the bench is good.
1: I thought the rotation was pretty darn good even this season. Again, if they had just slowed their roll a couple of games, it's a completely different scenario. You know what? You can't do this, but I would have loved to substitute in Timmy, Parker, and Ginobili for the last 5 minutes of every game.
2: Of every game.
1: To say, hey, put these guys in. Because right. they would have known. They would have had the skill and the experience. They had tricked you, acted like they're going to go 3 points, cut to the basket. Tim Duncan could have made one of those 15-foot bank shots off glass. Tony Parker could have sliced in the lane. It doesn't have to be the fastest guy. No. Just get to that 12-foot jumper, mm-hmm. make a nice little mid-range jumper. Ginobili. Still got enough to get to the rim. Yeah. May not have to dunk it, but could get fouled and shoot some free throws. At least take time off the clock where the Knicks wouldn't have had so many opportunities to keep coming back to score.
2: Yeah, you take shorten and the you game. Make the points that you know you can get.
1: And shorten the game. Yeah. All right. Let's go to break. We'll come back. That's still, hey, listen. And San Antonio playing in the summer league. So the Rooks out there, these guys out there playing in Vegas, they lost by one to the Heatles, the Heat. But, hey, we're keeping an eye on the favorite son, the Spurs, as they now get ready for the 26-27 season, Chris.
2: Yeah.
1: All right. Well, we'll finish up strong. We'll get back into that the pitch for Chico. Get back on the pitch for Chico. He's still on the pitch. He's I don't want to say he's older than Dirt, but he knows Dirt.
2: I think I'm older than Chico.
1: I know. You definitely know Dirt. You created some Dirt.
2: Hey, okay.
1: You were there the next day after God relaxed.
2: It's easy now, buddy. Day 8.
1: Hey, Chris, well, we're going to hold you back. Adam, go ahead. The first guy could have been Chris. It could have been Chris and Eve.
2: No, easy. But you, I ain't that old.
1: Kidding. All right. We are laying down the law. It is a July 4th edition. Happy 250th, America. And thank you for being such admirable host to the FIFA locations. More to come. And I'm telling you, Chris, maybe you'll go there tomorrow to North Texas. I can get you in. If you turn your stuff in, you have your own credentials for tomorrow. But, you know, you know, maybe there's a little something in the air for you to, you know, have to, you know what I mean?
2: Mm-hmm.
1: Or maybe you just need to go do it because you're a sports media person that needs to see something like this exist, you know?
2: Maybe.
1: You may want to go see Ronaldo. Ronaldo, here. So, y'all, we love this story. We were going to the Final Four, and we walked in to the entrance, to the
2: media entrance.
1: To the media entrance. The woman said, hey, you know what? You just missed Wimby. And Chris turned around and looked at her and goes, no, Wimby just missed me. See? So maybe you can, Ronaldo, like, hey, is that Chris?
2: Ronaldo, I'm not gonna, I need your autograph.
1: Ronaldo, I need your autograph.
2: No, Cristiano. He'd be asking me.
1: Oh, yeah. Hey, Chris. My name's Chris, too. Yeah, can I have your autograph? Hey, yeah, we'll exchange autographs. You can trade them a Laying Down the Law San Antonio Sports Star shirt for one of those jerseys, one of those Portugal jerseys.
2: Okay.
1: That's fair.
2: Yeah,
1: trade
2: it's
1: out.
2: It's a fair trade.
1: Yeah. His jersey going to be a little small on you, but it's okay.
2: Schmediums.
1: No, he's an XL. He's probably an XL. Ronaldo's probably XL, but you're 2X, you know. In fact, I probably got some more. I'm going to look in my closet. Anything that I got that says 2X for some stupid reason, I'm going to give to you before you take it. You know, you already raided my jackets. You know, can't
2: one
1: wear
2: jacket.
1: Those in one jacket. Well, it's still, it feels like many jackets.
2: I know.
1: All right. Well, I tell you what, we're going to take a break. We're going to come back. And hopefully everybody enjoys the rest of the weekend and watches some tennis and soccer and go from there. So we are Laying Down the Law, and this is 94.1 San Antonio Sports Star.
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8: When I was diagnosed with Hodgkin lymphoma, I had so many questions. 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

0: Lee Greenwood, Ray Charles, and everyone else that has sung the national anthem to America the Beautiful, to Proud to Be an American, 250 strong. And I'm going to say it, we celebrate our diversity. Black, white, Hispanic, Asian, you name it. Native Americans, they are the real Americans. They were the first. They were here. I don't know that, but let's go to the phone lines, and we got to finish up strong with the man that you will hear Monday through Friday in the afternoons. He has been an inspiration for me when it comes to on-air radio, and a great friend, the one and only Jason Minix. Jason, happy 4th.
1: Happy 4th, happy 5th. I'm glad. I told you the other day, I was like, you know what? Before 9 o'clock, call me. I told him I didn't set an alarm, but yeah.
2: Jason Minix was celebrating the 4th yesterday.
0: Yeah, he was, because we actually did absolutely nothing. So we just kind of took it all in, Jason. But what a great time to be in our country. We've got the World Cup. We've got the Spurs on the cusp of winning more championships. We've got Yordan Alvarez down in Houston walking off, winning, only guy to do 2 4th of July walk-off home runs. I mean, in life grand in America, we introduced the world to ranch dressing and everything.
2: And they're loving it.
1: Well, it's just a world of that now. And you think about, like, yesterday, and you're right, you know, we were over at Rob Thompson's house in his pool, and he did some ribs. I did some burnt ends. Reinagle took some poppers and toothpicks. And
0: yeah.
1: It was a great, great, great party yesterday. And, you know, I think you mentioned it. I mean, watching the highlights, the Astros doing their typical, not playing well, and then they are able to have that great comeback.
0: Yeah, yeah. And we want to get into it. I know you have already with Joe, and about the Spurs draft, and now they got Tobias Harris. I mean, I think if you missed them last season, don't miss them this season.
1: I will tell you this, boss. The draft was great. Tobias, I love. The biggest move the Spurs made this offseason was hiring Billy Donovan to be the lead assistant coach, replacing John Sweeney.
0: Yes.
1: Mitch Johnson, and I don't know if it was his call or not, but for Mitch Johnson to put a Hall of Famer that he can lean on. One of the knocks on Mitch during the playoffs, during the finals, look around, no former head coach on that bench. When you're blowing a 29-point lead, you look over, no guy has ever done that before. Getting Billy Donovan is the biggest move of the offseason for the San Antonio Spurs.
0: Yes. It's kind of like a P.J. Carlissimo when he was there. I mean, Popovich. I would have thought Pop would have texted him and like, hey, man, slow it down.
1: I mean, you know, a lot of things. I mean, you know, you know, 8 million people screaming at their TV. You'd have thought Mitch would have said that, or they would have had the basketball IQ to say, you know, maybe we shouldn't take a three with 19 seconds left on the shot clock.
0: Yeah. You and I could have coached that one. Wait till it shows 4. Hey, man, I'm a Spurs dude. You can't tell me anything else. But listen, I know it was quick. We will certainly have Jason back. But Monday through Friday, catch him and Joe. Catch Rob earlier. Much love, America. It is 250 strong. And a happy heavenly birthday to my stepmom, Laura. It would have been today. But I tired her out. Hey, Jace, thanks so much, man. Anytime is a good time. And Edwin behind the glass, enjoy it, y'all. Lots to watch. Get up to North Texas if you can, or Houston, for some World Cup. We are laying down the law. We'll be back next week right here on 94.1 San Antonio Sports Star.
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9: I'm Nick DeLuca. Good Sunday morning. Fourth round action continues at Wimbledon this afternoon. 4 seed Jessica Pegula and Iva Jovic in a winner-take-all third set. Jovic taking the first set 6-4. Pegula 6-3 winner in the second set and up a break in the third. 3 games to love in that one. 10 seed Carolina Muchova and Barbora Krejcikova into the second set. Muchova taking the first set 7-5 on serve, 3-2 in the second. Men's side, Novak Djokovic and Roman Safiulin. Djokovic rallying to win the first set 7-6 in a tiebreak, 8-6 on serve in the second, 1-1 coverage all tournament long on ESPN. TV. In the NHL, Predators center Maverick Bourque signing a 6-year deal after being traded to Nashville by the Stars. Contract worth $33 million, carrying a $5.5 million salary cap hit through 2031-32. Bourque had 20 goals and 21 assists in 82 games during his second full NHL season, averaging just over 15 minutes in ice time per game. World Cup round of 16 continues today. Morocco and France advancing yesterday. 2 more matches. Brazil taking on Norway 4 Eastern at MetLife Stadium. Then tonight, England and Mexico in Mexico City. Match time staying the same.
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1: Fly ball left field. 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He looks up, and it is a grand slam for Manny Machado.
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2: A walk-off homer in the bottom of the 14th inning. What a night.
0: From opening day.
2: Over to left field. See you later. Mike Trout, how's that to start the season?
0: To the All-Star game.
2: Gone. Oh, my goodness. He crushed it. Giancarlo Stanton and the American League with one swing has tied it up.
3: 457-foot home run. How much fun was that?
4: Oh, it was amazing.
0: Plus, every game of Major League Baseball's postseason.
2: Judge back some more. Leaping and he caught it. Out of here. Mookie Betts. Shohei Ohtani.
0: Until a champion is crowned at the World Series.
2: And the Dodgers have won it. Repeat champions for the first time in baseball in 25 years. The Dodgers are World Series champs.
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1: Nick DeLuca, good Sunday morning. Fourth round action at Wimbledon this morning. Afternoon across the pond. First final four seed Jessica Pegula advances in three sets against Iva Jovic 4-6, 6-3. And

I'm Nick DeLuca. Good Sunday morning. The action at Wimbledon continues. Fourth round in the men's and women's singles tournament. Couple of finals on the women's side. Number four seed.

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1: 16 match against Belgium tomorrow in Seattle after the FIFA disciplinary committee suspended the red card he had received late in the win over Bosnia. U.S. center back Chris Richards on the Balogun News.
5: We had no idea that this was going on, so we were just, you know, business as usual for us, just like we normally would. 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
1: Two round of 16 games on today's schedule, with Brazil taking on Norway in New Jersey and England faces Mexico in Mexico City tonight. At Wimbledon today, Novak Djokovic advanced to the quarterfinals by winning his 106th career singles match at the All England Club, breaking a tie with Roger Federer for the most by any man in tournament history. Fourth seeded Jessica Pegula and Naomi Osaka both advanced to the quarters. Osaka upsets top seed Aryna Sabalenka in straight sets, continuing Wimbledon in action on ESPN and ABC TV. In golf, final round of the John Deere Classic in Illinois.
6: Hey, it's Michelle Smallman. 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
7: Around the USA as the U.S. men's national team for the first time since 2002 have won a knockout game at the World Cup. 2-0 was the final score.
8: We expected the U.S. to beat Bosnia. They did exactly what we expected them to do. We didn't think it was going to be comfortable. It wasn't, but they got through the test very well.
9: This team didn't buckle. They didn't lose. They took it to a team like Bosnia who was playing for the World Cup dreams. This is a big boy performance by Mauricio Pochettino's men.

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0: higher than Mile High Stadium in Denver. Estadio Azteca sits over 7,200 feet above sea level. So that could be very important for Mexico in terms of its ability to get a win over England. Well, the Padres are at the Dodgers trying to get back into the win column themselves for Sunday Night Baseball on ESPN Radio. For Lance Meadow, I'm Tanitra Batiste. 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